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1: Good evening, everybody. I'm Daisy Miller, and you're listening to 88.1 The Berg. My co-host, Sierra, might show up in a little bit or a little bit later. She had to take her car to the mechanic. May is just that month, dude. I feel like everything has been happening this month. Just like thing after thing after thing. Ugh. I hope you don't feel that way too, listener. But if you do, just know that it's going to be okay. We're going to make it through this. And then, you know, there's a light at the end of the tunnel. and everything it'll smooth out and, you know. And then, of course, things will get chaotic again, but you've handled it before, you'll handle it again. It'll be perfectly fine. All right. Also, if you're interested in giving your opinion on the music of 88.1 The Berg, you can take our annual listener survey at the website 88.1theberg.com. All right. Here, I've got for you a lot of songs. The first up, I got Opalite by Taylor Swift, because we're going to get through this.

0: Guess who's here, you guys?
1: I'm back from the auto body shop. Wow.
2: Oh my gosh, we should totally be playing that song by Sam Smith, the one where he sings about...
3: I have no idea what you're talking about, and I also don't know if we have it.
2: We probably don't.
3: We should look. Oh my gosh, we're so in sync. That was beautiful.
2: Yeah, went to the shop, took 5 to 10 minutes to get my car fixed. Guys, I had my first parking lot accident, and it was scary. I, like, barely scraped the other person's car, and my car looked crazy. It looks fine now. But, yeah, that was super fun.
3: So, we just played for you Get Him Back by Fiona Apple. And before that, we played for you Get Him Back by Olivia Rodrigo. Do you see what we did there? And before that was Follow Your Arrow by Casey Musgraves, which I was so excited that we had that. I was like, oh my gosh, wait, I love that song.
2: Mm-hmm. They don't have any of the songs I've been dying to play.
3: Well, we got to request them.
2: In person.
3: Mm-hmm.
2: Yeah. One day we'll have time.
3: Not this quarter.
2: Not this quarter.
3: Not this quarter.
2: In the fall, we will see. Mm-hmm. But Daisy is dressed in a very lovely top right now because after the show, we're going to... Well, I still have to get into my outfit because we're dressing as different liminal spaces because we're going to go see the Backrooms movie, which is out today in theaters. And it's in our local theater, so we're going to walk all the way there in the wind, and we're going to have a lovely time. I love the concept of the Backrooms, and I have since, like, 2020, when I think that's when it, like, became really, really popular. Because every place was empty and no one was around because everybody was home. So you saw a lot of spaces like that, you know? And I've written, like, short stories around that concept. Unfinished, by the way. I never, like, finish any of the things I write. But, yeah.
3: Me either. Everything I post on AO3, it's like, here's, like, a chapter or two. Mm-hmm. You will never see me again.
2: No, literally. Actually, I will forever think about how, like, in 2023, this is unrelated to the Backrooms, but it's related to fan fiction, you know? And I wrote, like, 5 chapters of a fanfic for, like, a really small fandom. And then I left it on a crazy cliffhanger and dropped off the face of the earth. I, like, have never had the energy to pick up where that left off.
3: I've read so many fics where they just, like, they're like, bye. And I'm like, what happens next, though?
2: So true. I honestly wish it could be like, hey, if you want to... Actually, I should do that. I should be like, if anybody wants to pick up where I left off and come up with your own, like, ending, you could. You could. Because then it's like, it gives an opportunity for other fan fiction writers to feel like they could. I feel like, but people can just do that anyway, right?
3: I feel like you should only do that if you have permission.
2: Yeah, I don't really know what the rules are around, like,
3: I mean,
2: fan fiction
3: I don't really think that there are, like, specific rules. But I feel like if you're going to pick up somebody else's, like, work,
2: yeah,
3: then you need... I should
2: give open permission on Tumblr for people to pick up.
3: Or
2: where,
3: like,
2: I left
3: you need to be like, this is inspired by this, I guess. Is, I don't know. I guess it really depends on the fandom and the culture within that fandom. What if we got really deep into fandom politics right now?
2: As we were talking, I got really, like, I became really aware of our, like, grating, like, Washingtonian, like, accent. Thing, you
3: do
2: know?
3: We have accents?
2: Oh, yeah.
3: I mean, like, we do.
2: Oh,
3: but, like,
2: yeah.
3: What do you mean?
2: I heard somebody say once that they, like, came to Washington for the first time and were actually shocked by how, like, what the accent sounded like to them, how different it sounded, which is so interesting because I never would have imagined. But everybody has accents from everywhere they're from.
3: Yeah, I've been here, like, a really long time, so I guess I wouldn't remember what everybody in Colorado sounds like. But when I lived in Colorado... I didn't feel like the accent was that different from Washington, although there are words I say here that everybody is like, what? And I'm like, leave me alone.
2: Leave me alone. But yeah, no, I get really aware of it sometimes. I also feel like it's partially has to do with like how people our age talk too. Like not just, you know, like yes, it is a Washingtonian accent, but it's like specifically like 20-year-old's Washingtonian accent. You know what I mean?
3: Are you saying we sound like really bored baristas?
2: Like kinda, yeah.
3: Like, what's your order? What do you want? caramel macchiato. Original. I do that too well. I don't like it.
2: Yeah. No, I... Yeah. Can you tell that I, like, spaced out a little bit when you did the voice?
3: Your eyes rolled into the back of your head. You said, okay, whatever.
2: No. Not in, like, a mean way.
3: No,
2: but
3: in a mean way. You're mean.
2: She's bullying me.
3: She's bullying
2: guys.
3: Me on live air.
2: Yeah, I'm just kidding. Yeah.
3: I'm allowed to do this. We live together.
2: Yes. We do this all the time in our own space. We live to either directly or indirectly, playfully, you know, make fun of each other. Mm-hmm. Very fun. Very cool. Lol.
3: I'm so excited for the Backrooms movie.
2: I like how we were like, we're gonna talk about the Backrooms movie, and then we talked about it for like 2 seconds.
3: I mean, ADHD. I mean, yeah. I wasn't really super into all the Backrooms stuff just because I think I wasn't really on that side of the internet. And also,
2: I got so into it.
3: Like, I know there's a lot of video games and stuff, but I like.
2: I got one of them. Oh my god! Sorry, that reminded me that I did get one of those games. Oh my god! Wait, can I talk about like the lore? Okay. So I don't actually. Okay, maybe I'm a fake fan in the way that I was not there
3: fake
2: from
3: fan.
2: Like, dude. Today I was scrolling on Faker. TikTok and I saw
3: fake. Sorry. The look she's giving me. Oh my gosh. Okay. You were scrolling on TikTok.
2: I was scrolling on TikTok today, day the movie came out, by the way. And people are like, one girl said, like, if you weren't there, and people do this every time a movie about like a known concept
3: dude, about
2: comes
3: any
2: out.
3: They're
2: like,
3: fandom.
2: They're
3: dude,
2: like,
3: anything.
2: If you weren't there when like when the Backrooms, like liminal space stuff first started, like don't even watch the movie. Like if you don't get the lore, like you're not. Gonna get it. And I'm like, how about you get over yourself? Like, can we please stop gatekeeping everything all of the time? I'm so tired.
3: You're not special because you like a thing. Everybody likes things.
2: No, and like,
3: don't you want to share your joy?
2: Exactly. And that's what I like, you may not know a lot about it, but that's when I info dump instead of being like, and you can't watch
3: I know
2: the movie.
3: Somebody doesn't know what you're talking about, get excited and tell them every
2: detail.
3: The way
2: I was like, wait, can I say something real quick? You know?
3: You sounded like Cartman. Can I say something real quick?
2: Guys, Cartman really likes bad. The Backrooms.
3: He would.
2: He would. There should be a Backroom South Park episode.
3: That would be
2: after
3: crazy.
2: The movie comes out, maybe they'll do it.
3: Honestly, I hope so.
2: That would be beautiful. Hey, guys. Hey.
3: Hey, guys.
2: If the South Park writers are out there listening to 88.1 The Berg, you should do a Backrooms episode. But, no, she was like, don't even watch it. Because, like, I don't know exactly. Like, I know it started on 4chan. You were watching a video on how it started today. And that's how I know how it started. And I know what picture it started with. I feel like most people know what. Was the first like Backrooms like picture was that yellow wall, like the beige carpet, whatever room that just kind of goes on forever. I played, I think, a Roblox game once where it's just that room.
3: I was hanging out with Liz the other day and she was playing a Backrooms game and it was Shrek themed, but not really. It was like normal Backroom stuff, but like all of the like entities were like Shrek. Mm-hmm. But like really weird looking.
2: Dude,
3: it was a really weird game,
2: but
3: it was fun.
2: Back in like 2020 when that stuff got really popular, like all these different games were coming out. There were also these like weird like meme videos people would make where it's like Dr. House is chasing you through the back rooms. It's just like a picture of him that like follows you and pop. There was like one account I used to watch all the time. It was just like a different like random celebrity or whatever that's face would just pop up when you turn the corner in like this back rooms like simulator thingy. It was so weird.
3: Was it that picture
2: so
3: of,
2: funny?
3: Was it that picture of James Charles with the like really white
2: yes,
3: foundation?
2: That was a big one. That was like a major one.
3: I immediately thought of that. I'm like, James Charles with the white foundation.
2: And you know, and he's singing, and they all like have their like lines. They're like one thing that they sing at
3: it's
2: you
3: James
2: when they
3: Charles.
2: Pop up. Wah,
3: wah, wah.
2: Yeah, yeah, yeah. Literally, yeah, yeah, yeah. Literally, like I remember that so vividly. And the way it was actually kind of scary a little.
3: Hi, sister.
2: Like, it was funny, but it was also
3: I'm
2: terrifying.
3: So sorry to every ex-James Charles fan I just triggered by saying, hi, sister.
2: Yeah, dude. Oh, my God.
3: That guy is such a loser. Did
2: yeah,
3: you see what he posted on
2: yeah,
3: TikTok?
2: I did.
3: He was like, why would I ever tip you? Get another job. I'm like, not everybody is super rich. Oh, my gosh. It's almost like we are like in a crisis. Like
2: he's like the worst. Like
3: I mean, most. Oh, I almost said something crazy.
2: Oh, on Love Radio.
3: On Love Radio. I was gonna say most men are the worst.
2: Well, and that are the opinions of Daisy Miller and Sierra Scott Russell.
3: That's just our opinion. That's just your opinion. Just be careful with opinions. Yes. Oh my gosh, do we have any?
2: I think I put my shirt on backwards.
3: Did you hear that?
2: Yeah, I did.
3: What was that?
2: It was the universe being like, why would you put your shirt on backwards and tell everyone about it? I'm like feeling the tag in front of me. Like,
3: one time in high school, I put my shirt on. I went to school with my shirt on backwards and inside out. And I don't know how I managed to do that.
2: I wonder if the guy at the auto body shop saw my tag, like, sticking out of my shirt. Hopefully, probably not.
3: I don't think he cared.
2: No. No.
3: He probably just went, I'm gonna fix this car, because that's my job. And he probably didn't go, she's wearing her shirt backwards.
2: Can
3: freak.
2: We? Can we? Okay.
3: No, we can't. We're not allowed
2: to. We gotta get into 2020, like, backrooms lore, because I mean,
3: you gotta educate me. I really don't know that much.
2: I like low key forgot what I was gonna say when I got really excited.
3: Oh, you're gonna talk about your video game, maybe?
2: Oh, well, that's one of them. Oh, that's what I was gonna say. Yes, you got me there. You know, and yeah, back in 2020, there were these videos that kept being released on TikTok from this one account that was like, we're gonna release this like ultra realistic like backrooms video game with no entities or anything like that. It's just the rooms, very spooky. They've been advertising that for years and it's never come out, and I don't know if it ever will, and I'm really confused because the graphics on it looked really good, but I don't know. And this is before AI, so they must have actually been making the game, but they, you know, I don't know. They just never got to it. But that was one of those things where it got me really into the whole concept. And I ended up, you know, on all of these slideshows with like all the different little spaces and what their descriptions were. And I really hope, and a lot of people have been saying this, that after this movie, hopefully it does really, really well, you know, after this movie, hopefully A24 will make like a Dreamcore like movie.
3: I used to go to see that. Is I think that's the only backrooms thing that I ever really like got into was the Dreamcore stuff.
2: And your outfit, you guys can't see it, but her outfit is very like Dreamcore specific.
3: It's like a tank top, and it's got stripes on it, and they're blue and pink and yellow and purple, and it's got little flowers on. Mm-hmm. I've got like tassels hanging off of my shoulders.
2: It's very whimsical.
3: And I have purple couch earrings.
2: Yeah, she literally has the couches from the back rooms, like, as earrings. It's perfect.
3: I think I bought them at Claire's or something. And I've only worn them like a couple times because I like don't have very many outfits to wear them with. I wore them once when 911 like came back from one of its hiatuses, because I was like, couch theory. Buddy's going to go canon in this. Mm-hmm. If you don't know what I'm talking about, I'm not going to explain it. There's too much lore there.
2: Couch theory. Always comes back to couch theory.
3: I remember going through, like, going down a Pinterest rabbit hole of the Dreamcore Backrooms type stuff. Just, like, a lot of, like, playground-looking things, but, like, something's off, mm-hmm, something's mm-hmm, weird, mm-hmm. Or there's a black abyss with, like, an eyeball or something creepy. And there was, like, children's pools and, like...
2: Yeah, yeah.
3: Just, like, things that look like Chuck E. Cheese, stuff like that. Mm-hmm. Anyway, it was, like, weirdly comforting to, like, see that and be, mm-hmm. like, kind of scared. But I don't know. It was weirdly comforting.
2: I think
3: probably because of childhood trauma.
2: Yeah. That's, like, the thing about the Backrooms. And this is the thing where... When people are like, oh, you can't watch the Backrooms because if you like, don't know all the lore, it's like, no, the Backrooms, the great thing about it is that it's, like, universally, like, something that people can look at and kind of, like, connect to. Like, there is something about it is supposed to kind of transport you to, you know, another time in your life. And, you know, around my 20th birthday, I didn't finish this either, but I started writing, like, my own, like, Backrooms, like, internal exploration thing, where it was, like, basically looking at spaces in my own personal life through the lens of, like, what would it be like to go back to those places and have nobody be there, you know?
3: Mm-hmm.
2: And I think... It's just like an eerie yet comforting concept, and it's really taken a life of its own amongst, like, all of the fans of the Backrooms, which is the best thing about it. And I can't wait to see what A24 has done with that, you know?
3: You were writing that while I think I was writing either the Buddy fic or... No, yeah, it was one of the Buddy fics. I don't remember which one.
2: It's so beautiful. I really need to finish that. I'm genuinely only, like, 1 to 2 pages away from being done with it.
3: Backrooms thing?
2: Yeah.
3: Yeah. I remember you telling me about that. I was like, that sounds really cool. Looks. Because, you know, some people, when they imagine things, they don't have, like, visuals. Like, McKenna doesn't.
2: Yeah, yeah.
3: Which is so weird to me.
2: I genuinely can't, like... conceptualize, like, what that's like.
3: I mean,
2: know?
3: Like, I guess for me, when I think, I have, like, a mix of, like, words and sentences and images and feelings, mm-hmm. you know? Like, when I'm, like, I would say that I have a narrator in my head. I'm just talking to myself a lot. But I sometimes the voice, which is also me, isn't there. And sometimes it's mm-hmm. visuals or feelings or a mix of all of that.
2: No, so. Yeah. I've always had, like, a really wild and vivid, like, imagination. Mm-hmm. Of course, it's gotten less vivid as I've gotten older, which is something I, like, hate about becoming an adult, is that, I don't know, your brain changes so much that for me, like, I don't know. It used to be that I could, like, close my eyes and I could, like, make up a movie in my head. You know what I mean? Like, I remember, like, getting bored in the back of my parents' car on long car rides and just closing my eyes and making up a movie. One was about Dora when I was very small.
3: I still do that, to be honest.
2: And I try, but it's, like, my brain doesn't create as vivid of, like, images as it used to, you know? It's gone from, like, really crisp, like, clear images to, like, kind of more silhouettes, but I can still picture stuff, you know what I mean? Like, images still pop up
3: in
2: my
3: head. I just had a memory of, like, my mom used to, like, put me in time out, and I would be like, joke's on her. I'm watching a movie in my head, so I win. So she's not
2: so
3: even
2: real.
3: Really punishing me, and I actually win. And hi, Mom,
2: this
3: love
2: is
3: you.
2: So real. Because, like, no, I used to get so, so upset with those little timeouts. But then, like, if I just had, like, a book or my imagination, I would do fine. I would, like, talk to, like, imaginary friends about it.
3: Were you allowed to read a book while you were in timeout?
2: Maybe. I don't really remember my timeouts.
3: I'm so upset if you were. I'm, like, jealous.
2: And maybe I totally just lied and that never happened and I made that up. I have no idea. But, like, I feel like maybe I just remember... Like, as I started to get technology, like, that would be the thing that, like, got taken away or whatever. Mm-hmm. But I don't know.
3: Well, like, a timeout is, like, go sit on your bed or in the corner.
2: Yeah,
3: or
2: I would just be, like, sent to my room and for timeouts, you know?
3: So unfair. I guess I got that as I got older, but when I was younger, it was, like, do nothing. Just sit there.
2: Yeah. No, my timeouts were always in my room because my parents didn't want to deal with it.
3: This is such a random conversation topic.
2: I know. We're so weird. And we may have been talking for like a long time.
3: Oh my
2: time.
3: Gosh. Do you guys want some more music?
2: We've been talking their ears off. Oh my goodness.
3: What do you mean it's 5:40?
2: We once upon a time we said we don't want to do a podcast type of radio show. We want to do like music and a little bit of talking.
3: And then here we go.
2: Here we go. Hey, maybe one day it'll just be like, here's one intro song and here's one exit song and now we're going to talk. Oh, ooh. No, I like playing our music. We should do that. Oh my gosh, and the next song is by Dove Cameron, my favorite.
3: All right, so here's some music, you know, so
2: here's
3: sweet.
2: Girl Like Me by Dove Cameron. We're sorry. Bye.
3: I'm not. We're amazing, so.

0: is the substance. Any other channel.
1: Hey.
2: Hey, guys.
1: All right. That'll, you know, we're, we got to go.
3: Yeah, we do. We got, yeah, we got like 8 minutes. We're going to.
1: What did we play for them? We played.
3: Oh,
1: we,
3: yeah.
1: We played Lost by Frank Ocean. And before that, we played Lost Cause by Billie Eilish. We did it again. Did you see that? We've done some word association today.
3: And then, yeah, and then we had Girl Like Me, which I guess I introduced before we played.
1: Oh, yeah.
3: It. Mm-hmm. But. But yeah,
1: this was really fun. Hopefully, we weren't really like boring, but like mm-hmm. if
3: and
1: we were
3: annoying,
1: yeah. But if we were to deal with it, I don't
3: so
1: like
3: true.
1: Get over. No, I'm kidding. But
3: no, I hope you guys enjoyed. And I'm so excited for this movie.
1: Yay!
3: Okay, have a lovely weekend, everybody. See you next week.
1: We're gonna get through this month. We're going to get through this school year, and it's going to be fine. Everything's going to be okay. You got this. We got this. We've all got this.
3: And, so true.
1: You know, it's going to be great.
3: It's going to be great.
1: It's going to be good.
3: And we're going to be here till the very end. Our last show will be June 12th.
1: Is that true? Are they still doing shows during finals week?
3: I don't know. So maybe we won't be.
1: I don't know.
3: But we're going to find out.
1: We need to look at our emails.
3: We'll let you know next week.
1: Yeah.
3: Yeah.
1: Okay. We're here Fridays at 5 p.m.
3: Yay.
1: Daisy Miller and Sierra Scott Russell.
3: On 88 Won the Burke.
1: Okay.
3: Yay.
1: Have a nice night, everybody.
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Well, that's all we have for today, Wildcats. 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

Musical visionary Vince Staples announced his next album, Crybaby, in late April, first giving us the single Blackberry Marmalade. The full Crybaby album is expected in early June, but for now, here's Blackberry Marmalade on 88.1 The Beat.

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front of me. Her utopia had moved right up the street, and her lip gloss was popping. She ain't need you to eat. The net gon' call it the way that they see it, but I got the video, I can share and AE it. They wouldn't believe it, but I can't unsee it. Lucky I ain't TMZ it. So be

0: 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I'm Lillian from CW Hype, here to let you know what's happening on campus today, May 29th. This is the Hype Minute. 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

quick one. You dumb, narrow-minded motherfucker out there. I am not a player. Listen to any of my shows, read any of my motherfucking stories, and you will see that I have never called myself a player. So some of you around here that's quote-unquote look up to me seem to feel that you're disappointed because I've taken this latest relationship step that I've taken. Let me tell y'all something. Y'all.

0: song requests. Ah, a fascinating conundrum indeed. You see, requesting a song that is just played violates the fundamental principles of auditory entropy. The likelihood of hearing it again is inversely proportional to the patience of the listener, which, judging by the historical data, trends dangerously close to zero. A truly enlightened individual would recognize that radio operates within a carefully curated algorithmic symphony, one that does not, in fact, bow to the whims of temporal impatience.
1: Erg-a-berg.
0: Sorry, got a little carried away there.
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12: 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A disclaimer before we jump in. 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But first, let's throw to a good intro song on theme for today.

0: Hello and welcome back. So today, as a delightful surprise, we have not one, but two guests joining me today. Allow me to tell you our tale. So I've been playing Dungeons & Dragons since about 2022, and I met this incredible group here at Central. Fun fact, we all met in freshman year after that spring quarter, we didn't think we'd ever play again until one of our lovely guests today sent that first message in our Snapchat group in the fall asking, "So, when are we playing again?" The person responsible for getting the best D&D friends I've ever had back together is right here in front of me. Hi, Ruby!
1: Oh my gosh. I didn't know that was my intro.
0: Oh yeah.
1: I'm blushing.
0: Are you a little verklempt?
1: I don't know what that means.
0: If anyone knows like the old style SNL from back in the day, the retro SNL skits, the verklempt reference is from that skit. Our parents definitely know it. Of these... Oh God, who's the actor? I don't even remember. I'm going to get a text coming in that's like, "It was this actor on SNL." But they were making up random words to describe their emotions, and that was like the whole ha-ha tee-hee of the skit. Mm-hmm. I'm getting a little verklempt over here. I think they definitely had Jersey or New York accents, which added to it.
1: Then yes, I am. You brought a tear to my eye. I was like, oh, I didn't know it was going to be this, like, sweet, gross. Never do that again.
0: Never? Are you sure?
1: Maybe on my birthday. You can be sentimental.
0: Yes. All right. We have another wonderful guest joining us today. A repeat customer. A times two electric boogaloo. My roommate, Jen!
2: Hello. Hi. I'm back. Can't get rid of me that easily.
0: Back again. Ruby got this reference.
1: Yes.
0: It's got to be modern. Anyways, I'm going to be roasting people in the studio. I'm just kidding. Don't worry.
1: It's okay. I can handle it.
2: I can't. I'll cry.
0: And that is kind of exactly what I expected y'all to say. Okay, so here is something incredibly important. You can give your own input on these Reddit stories I will read live as they are read. Text phone number 509-963-2311 to tell me what you think, and I might even read your take live on air. Once again, that is going to be phone number 509-963-2311. And I can see your text come through right here on the monitor, and I'll be able to see what you say and what you think about the story. I want to hear your opinion. Super duper bad. It helps engage discussion, does it not?
1: Quick shout out to my dad. He just texted me right now and said, "I'm listening." So, yay, dad.
0: Yay.
2: Yeah, I better not have a repeat of last time where I had two people being like, "I have a direct line." And I'm like, "Please text the number and yes, not me."
0: Please, I'm begging you.
1: My dad's just texting me cute things, so he can text me. And I probably see it later because I'm busy. But if you want to, dad, if you want to talk to about the stuff we talk about, then please text the number.
0: Oh, yeah. It is like a 98.9% chance that after the studio session is done and mm-hmm, everyone has shared their opinions live and we close down and we walk out of the studio, then, there's that 98.9% chance that we will still be continuing to talk about the stories that we were just talking about live on air. It's almost 100% chance the conversation will continue.
1: Mm-hmm, mm-hmm.
0: Speaking of which, are we ready to start the conversation?
1: Yes.
2: Yeah.
1: I'm excited.
2: I'll say so.
0: So, first up, this is one I have been itching to share for just a little while and either ran out of time or didn't find the opportunity to. And one more time, just for the benefit of the people, the text line, the phone number, it's coming in hot. Are you ready? Are you ready? Are you ready, listeners? It is 509-963-2311. Is that... Oh my goodness. Wait. I think we already had a text coming in. Oh, I recognize the number, so I know who it is. I knew one of the parents was going to know exactly what I was talking about. I called it. Yes.
1: That is so funny.
0: I knew it. I called it. So, just like you shouted out your dad, I'm going to quickly shout out my mom. She texted in, verklempt is Yiddish for feeling misty, tearing up. You learn something new every day.
1: That's exactly it. That was so correct. What? Shout out Aaron's mom.
0: Shout out my mom, you guys. Shout out to my mom. I must apologize and rescind my words for saying it's a made-up word, like a nonsense word.
1: It's a real word.
0: That's my oopsie, because my recollection was a little inaccurate there.
1: We love to learn new things.
0: Yes, we learn something new every day. Woo. So, you guys, the text line is open anytime. Feel free. Share your opinions. We want to hear. If they're hotter, definitely text in. The hotter the takes, the better.
1: Trying to keep swearing to a minimum, because I swore a lot in my texts last time, and they had to be censored. So, just so you know.
0: Yes. Literally, I kid you not, the texts will come in with asterisks. If there is a...
1: I did not know that.
2: I thought those were edited. I thought the person typed them.
0: It is a... I mean...
1: That's so funny.
0: There is a chance that they edited that in, but...
1: No, mine were
0: hearts to you, Mom. We got a text of a couple heart swears. Emojis.
1: Straight swears. I didn't know you couldn't swear on the show at first, but it makes sense now.
0: Yep, no swearing on air.
2: It's public radio.
0: Yeah.
1: Which makes sense, you know.
0: Oh my goodness. I've just been informed that there were a couple prior texts. Thank you so much for the reminder, because what comes through is only the most recent one. So any new texts kind of cover up the old one, and that is my bad. But exactly like I predicted yet again, the parents know. The answer to the SNL question was Mike Myers.
2: Oh.
0: Mike Myers was the one who did that skit.
2: That's the guy who was Shrek, right?
0: Maybe? I feel like the picture I get of Mike Myers is in my brain is the Austin Powers guy.
2: Is that the
0: and
2: same guy?
0: Listeners, please correct me if I'm wrong there, but was Mike Myers the Austin Powers guy? And the whole ha-ha about Austin Powers was, it was a parody on the typical spy movie.
1: James
0: and
1: Bond.
0: Also, yeah. Not only did the same actor, Mike Myers, play the main character and protagonist, Austin Powers, he also played the villain. Same actor. Same guy.
1: That's impressive. Every time you guys say Mike Myers, I'm like, Michael Myers from the movies?
0: Oh, yeah, he's also, like, the slasher guy. Like, the Halloween killer.

0: the ADHD is popping off too. Not only is there clairvoyancy on these airwaves, there's also ADHD up the wazoo.
1: Oh, yeah.
0: And the other...
1: not diagnosed, but I got something. We know I got something.
2: Don't we all, dude?
1: Shout out, Dad. You gave it to me.
0: Oh, I have more answers coming in. The SNL skit was Mike Myers, and in that skit, he was channeling his New Jersey mother-in-law. So that is three points for my mom texting in, and 1 point for Mia. I was right exactly once. And
3: nice.
0: I've also heard on my personal text line, but I would encourage listeners to text in to the Berg. I've also just received confirmation that, yes, he was Shrek. And also
3: nice.
0: Austin Powers and on Wayne's World.
3: I don't know that.
0: I think any listeners from a generation above ours is going to be screaming and crying and hitting their radios because they're like, these youngins don't know anything. Just, I can hear it already.
1: I mean, that's true for me. I don't know anything.
3: I don't know anything. You know.
1: I don't know if you guys have done this, but if you haven't, you should. You guys should put your, like, the number for this, for the show, like, in your Instagram or something. So then people can look and find it. Because I know when I wasn't a guest and I was listening in, I could not remember the numbers. I had to have someone from the D&D group tell me them so I could text in.
0: That is very fair. I am, in fact, working on an Instagram for the radio show, and the text number will be right there in the bio. Great. Not in a pinned post, in the bio. So,
3: nice.
0: Speaking of radio show, super smooth and flawless segue into the story, guys.
1: Let's get into it.
3: Better than some I've done on air.
0: And
1: hey, if it works, it works.
3: Exactly.
0: On air... Which show, Jay?
3: I am on Mock and Talk, which is at on Wednesdays at 4 p.m. We talk all things mock trial, which is basically fake court, if people would like to tune into that. Actually, our next episode will have the special guest of Professor Claridge.
0: Yay!
3: If he doesn't have another scheduling conflict.
0: Crossing our fingers for Professor Claridge.
1: My scheduling conflict was I almost didn't make it into the Berg. I was given bad directions and almost did not make it, but I did.
0: But us Wildcats, we were strong. What's the rock song? It's about drive. It's about power.
1: It's about drive. It's about power. We
3: we did.
1: That's it.
0: If I was too close to the mic for that laugh, apologies for the volume. That was just. Precious.
3: But speaking of devouring, are we going to eat up these stories?
0: And that's why Jay started their radio show before mine. It's because they're better at it. So
1: hey, we learn and we grow.
0: Ready to devour this story.
1: We get better with time. Like cheese.
0: All right. Our first story. It's originally from r/offmychest. Posted 3 years ago.
3: Confession time.
0: Get ready to get a little emotional, guys. Because this one is not for the faint of heart.
1: Oh no.
3: Oh dear.
0: And like I do not pretend to be going into these stories. I read completely blind. I typically have to scan them through just, you know, a bit.
1: Make sure they're not inappropriate and evil.
0: Exactly. That's precisely it. I have to scan them for radio appropriateness and it's the way our words.
1: Yeah.
0: So, title is, I am battling cancer.
1: Oh, no.
0: I'm gay, but I realized I have loved my best friend of 25 years, a man. I need to vent all my thoughts, and I am looking for advice on whether to tell him or not.
1: Do it.
3: Oh, no.
1: My initial reaction is do it.
0: Oh, yeah. And right before I get into the meat and bones of it, another text. Wayne's World is when they sing Bohemian Rhapsody. Yep, that might trigger... That's a very, very famous clip from Wayne's World. It's that all of them just

0: absolutely head bashing to Bohemian Rhapsody in the car. So
1: amazing.
0: Original poster also. whoa.
2: Sorry, my throat is acting up because it's evil. My body's evil and decided, hey, while you're live on air, we're going to attack you. We're just going to attack you and hate you and all that stuff. So
0: don't worry. It's about drive. It's about power.
2: We stay hungry
0: and we devour. So you're going to tough it out. I believe in you.
2: I'll live.
0: If I had a cough drop to give you, I would. And I do not have any today.
2: I have a million at home. I'll be fine. I'll just fall out of the chair to cough.
0: Please don't. We want you here.
2: I won't fall out of the chair. I'll just lean as far back as I can and cough.
0: Slay. Are we ready?
2: Yar.
1: Yeah.
2: Let's get in the tea.
1: I know this one, so I'm gonna save my thoughts until later.
2: I don't know.
0: So this is gonna be a long post because I'm emotionally flooded and a rambler. I need to get it off my chest. My dearest friend in the world is a man named James, not his real name. I try to describe how great he is, but it's honestly easier just to tell you the story. James and I grew up in the same town. A conservative Christian... Oh my... Wow.
2: Me.
0: Looks like I'm not the only one struggling in the studio today.
2: Yeah.
0: But
2: talking is hard.
0: It is about drive, and it is about power. James and I grew up in the same town. A conservative Christian town in nowhere, USA. The first time I met him was on the playground at school. He saw me sitting alone under a tree and came over to ask me if I wanted to play with him and his friends. I said no, but he noticed I was reading a book about space, the solar system to be more precise. So he sat down next to me and asked me which planet I thought would be the coolest to visit. We ended up talking for the rest of recess about what we thought the other planets might be like. And when we went back into class, he introduced me to his friends as my new friend, OP. We were inseparable from that moment on. It was one of those things where the entire town, our parents included, had us married off by age 8 or something. We didn't understand at the time, of course, but I would go on family trips with his family, stay over at his place, and vice versa through most of elementary school. Get in trouble for talking during class every day, though not really, because the teachers all loved him. This dude can charm his way out of anything. It is unreal. We were best friends. When we finally reached the awkward teenage years and dating became a thing, he asked me to the first school dance, and I said yes. We sort of started dating by default. I don't think we ever talked about it explicitly, but I just started calling him my boyfriend to other people, and we went with that. Very little changed about our relationship. We still basically just did all the same stuff we used to, except our parents got stricter about the sleepovers and there was more hand-holding and cuddling. Kissing and stuff was always difficult for me and I didn't know why, but he never pushed me on it at all. Not even once. The two times we tried, he was able to very quickly tell I was uncomfortable and he just shut the interaction down by messing up my hair playfully, saying, "Enough of that, how about we just watch a movie?" I just assumed one day I would get it. Well, I didn't. Sometime around 15 years old, I started to realize the problem. I wasn't attracted to men in that way. This was a very trying time for me, given the kind of environment I grew up in. This was not acceptable. My parents were extremely religious and extremely anti-LGBT. After about 8 months of identity crisis over this, I decided to muster up the courage to tell James, before anyone else. I didn't know what to expect. I was terrified. I went over to his house trembling. He had done what he always did, made my favorite snacks and got the controllers and my favorite game, Diddy Kong Racing, ready to go. He opened the door and gave me a hug and I came in. I was so scared. We sat down and he looked at me for a second before putting his hand on mine and asking me what was wrong. So I tried to tell him. And I got halfway through the sentence, struggling to actually say, "I'm gay," before he just interrupted me and said, "You're gay. Yes, I know. Is there anything else?" Followed by that goofy smile I love so much. I just froze in place. I asked him if he was mad, and he just laughed and told me he loved me the way I was. And this was the way I was. I just started crying and jumped into his arms. It felt like 10 minutes at least I cried before he finally interrupted me in characteristic fashion, remarking, "However, I will be mad if you let the pizza rolls I made get cold. So how about we stop crying and start eating?" We stayed best friends after that. We never actually had a breakup talk, but we did start to date other people. We talked slash hung out almost every day until we graduated, and he went away to a big name college. The night before he left, he came and picked me up, and we drove around town and hit all our favorite spots. He drove me back home at 3 a.m. or something in the rain, and I took his hand during the drive home and fell asleep on his shoulder. I remember wondering then for a moment if I should just marry him anyway, but he was going away to college. I'm not attracted to men, so it probably couldn't work no matter how I felt about him otherwise. He promised to stay in touch, but I didn't know if that would happen. Well, it did. Obviously, it wasn't like before, but he made sure to call me every week just to check up on me and see how things were going. I went to college close to home. We'd talk about how hard college was, whoever we were dating at the time, and whatever drama was going on. During his junior year, my parents found out that I was gay. They did not react well, and I was basically kicked out of my home to, quote, save me. My dad going on about me needing Jesus' 40 days in the desert like a lunatic. My parents are good people, so this didn't last, and they have more than made it up to me since and worked hard to unlearn their bad programming, but that was an awful time. I did what I always do and called James. He talked to me for about an hour and then got his mom to drive up to get me so I could stay in his old room. He then flew home the next day, pretty much just to cheer me up and make sure I was all right. Vintage driving around in circles, singing like idiots, and 2 a.m. junk food runs did the trick. I later found out from my mom that he had also gone and confronted my parents slash stood up for me and told them they should be ashamed of themselves. And if they were willing to lose their daughter over this, they were unfit parents and, quote, not the second family I thought you were.
2: Ooh.
0: My parents worship him, so this was effective. And my mom still tells this story to this day. Once again, I remember wondering at the time, will I ever know anyone else in my life who would do this for me? But he was heading off back to college, and he was still a man. So I didn't do anything. Years went by. He got married. I got a long-term girlfriend. We stayed close the entire time. We saw each other a lot less, but it was still great every time he visited, and we had frequent texts slash calls. I looked forward to his visits all year. And then tragedy struck. His wife divorced him. I never liked her, but he did. I think she used him for a green card, and he was too sweet to notice. But that's neither here nor there. He came back home, so I saw him a lot more. Obviously, he was crushed, but we got through it together. And then I got the diagnosis. At age 27, cancer. There's nothing I can say that describes the feeling, so I'm not going to try. Decent chance of survival, but I had to start treatment right away. This experience has changed me and my outlook on life more than anything else that's ever happened to me combined. At first, everyone was there for me. I was getting visitors daily, friends, family, everyone. But as the weeks turned into months, it all stopped. Most people, even my friends, started coming once a week, then once a month, then many not at all. When things were looking bad around the 7 to 8 month mark, my girlfriend broke up with me, claiming she loved me, but, quote, she couldn't handle watching this, end quote. Almost 2 years in now, and there's only 5 people who are still here. My mom, my dad, my sister, my BFF Amanda, and James. I almost can't talk about it without crying, but James is here every frickin' day for hours. He may have missed 20 days in almost 2 years due to work-related travel, and even then he calls me. He comes in and asks how his, quote, amumu is doing, which he's called me since we were kids, because I like cows, and those are my initials, and listens. He brings my favorite snacks and treats when I can have them, board games we liked to play, old video games on handheld so we can play. And yes, the OP did just put play twice in one sentence. He sings to me and shows me pictures of places he's been, so I like to go, and talks about taking me once I'm better. He sits there and holds my hand in silence so I won't be alone until the doctors tell him it's time to go. Then he does it again the next day. I've never seen him cry or show any sadness. If I even casually say something like, quote, if I get better, end quote, he'll immediately interject, when? When you get better. He just won't give up on me. The only other person who is there like this is my mom. Even dad slash sister slash Amanda, who have also shown up in big ways, are not this consistent. I could write a whole post about how this experience has changed my relationship with mom as well. She's proven to me that no matter what happened in the past and what we may have clashed over, she loves me like no one else, except maybe James. Mom is the number one all-time James fangirl. She has been attempting to get me to marry him since I was 7 years old. A long time ago, she stopped that. But about 3 months ago, she made probably her first comment of that kind in around 7 years. I guess there are a few things she said. The first was, pay attention to the people who are still here now. They're the people who always will be. They're the people who love you, and not just what you can do for them. Which sort of set me off on the whole months-long train of thought that led to this post. Amanda and my sister also make a lot of comments about James. Both, like him and Amanda, told me a few visits ago that she thinks I love him, and one reason none of my other relationships have worked out is that the other person can always tell their number two everywhere but the bedroom. Then about a month ago, Mom was a little more direct. After James left one evening, she told me, quote, baby, in all my years on this earth, I've never seen anyone love anybody like that boy loves you. I know you don't like it when I talk about this, but trust me, if you let him go again, you're gonna regret it forever. End quote. I don't know what has changed, but this time when she said that, I just knew she was right. Every relationship I've ever been in has had some problem or thing that has to be worked on. Most of them have several. The only thing missing here is that I don't feel a strong urge to rip his clothes off like I have with some. But even that's different. In general, I find the idea of being with a man disgusting, but I don't find it disgusting with him. I'm going to skip the next couple of lines because they may not be radio appropriate, but I'll let your imagination sort of imagine what OP is describing in terms of herself and James.
1: Extreme violence. That's why we can't say it. Yeah. Nothing
0: graphic
1: else.
0: Violence. Okay. Now, the big problem is the cancer. Honestly, I'm not really on the fence about this anymore. If I survive, I want to be with him. I'm getting better and the doctors are hopeful, but I am not sure if I should tell him now or not. I want to tell him so bad. I want him to know how much I love him. Lovers have come and gone for both of us, but every time I close my eyes and think about the times I've felt truly loved, understood, and accepted, it's always been his smiling face I see. When I think about times I've felt warm and safe, it's his arms I feel wrapping around me like a warm blanket just my size. His voice I hear saying, don't worry, Amumu, it'll be all right, or cracking some silly joke. I want him to know that I want him with me, by my side, forever. There's nowhere I'd rather be than wherever he is, doing absolutely freaking anything. Cuddling up on the couch, making jokes about stupid movies, playing our favorite video games, talking about life till 2 a.m., driving around in circles while he sings boy band songs like a goofball. I don't care as long as he's there too. I want him to know that if I survive this, we will be together. That's what I want. That's all I want. He's all I want. But I'm scared to tell him because I don't know what's going to happen. If I don't make it, would it have been kinder to just keep this to myself? If you were him and in his position, would you want me to tell you how I feel? That's the end of the first post. How are you guys holding up?
1: I shouldn't have guessed it for this one.
0: Oh, I should not have.
1: I know the story, and it always hits me so hard.
0: No spoilers, but Ruby, thoughts?
2: I am like, I have so many thoughts, but like, if, first things first, if you are dying or you think you're going to die in any capacity, you kind of get to do what you want in a certain capacity.
0: Preach.
2: So like, if you think you're going to die and you're like, should I confess to them? Would it be rude to them? They're still going to be alive. They're going to have time to process what you said. You might not. So if you think you're going to die, tell them. Just tell them and let what happens happen. Like, that's life. You say your piece and then you peace out.
0: Words to live by.
2: Yes. I'm very wise. I'm just dumb. But so, and then the, like, you being a lesbian. You can have a preference for women. Like, you can be a bisexual with a preference for women and then have, like, there's this one man, he's the only man allowed. Every other man, ew. This man, he's okay.
0: I was going to say something similar. Like, it is okay. It is completely fine and, frankly, just freaking normal if your attraction leans toward pretty much, like, a lot of women and just this one guy. That is A-okay. That's kind of what I was gonna say, but you kind of took the words out of my mouth and you put it kind of better than I could.
2: I'm so wise, pretty
0: much sums it up.
2: I'm so wise.
0: Not only that, an expansion on that topic of sexuality, you are not only just allowed, but it is, again, normal for the knowledge about yourself and your attraction to other people and humans to evolve over the course of your lifetime. That's not only, like, encouraging self-discovery and staying in tune with yourself and what you know, but you're not gonna stay the same forever, you know?
2: No.
0: Evolution over the course of our lives is normal. So if you, for example, let me take myself as an example a little bit. Which queer identity shall I pick?
2: So many to choose from.
0: I think I'll do the trans identity. Why not? Originally, I thought, like, oh, maybe I'm somewhere, like, when I first started thinking, yo, I don't really think I'm a woman, y'all. I was thinking that. And then I was like, oh, maybe I'm, for example, a demigirl. Maybe that's it. But then my knowledge about myself increased, and also my language and awareness of how to describe my own identity also evolved, so I had more accurate terms to use and think about. And eventually, I kept learning more about myself and looking inward and being in tune with myself, I realized, yo, we're agender non-binary up in here. And that's on just the evolution of your first or second or third or fourth thought about yourself and a part of your identity. And it doesn't have to be gender identity. It can be sexuality. It can be, like, for example, some people identify very heavily with the career that they go into, and they identify themselves first as, like, this is my name, and here's what job I do. Career can be very heavily tied to identity, too. So any part of your identity whatsoever. That can change and update as you learn more about yourself.
1: Yeah. I was also going to say, in terms of, like, the evolution of, like, friendship and relationships and stuff like that, a lot of the reason this one hits very close to home to me is, like, I've had so many friends that I've known for, like, a while, and things just, like, change. Granted, never fallen in love with any of them, but just how it evolves into, like, you would do anything for them, and they would do anything for you, and it's, like, some of the things being described, I could, like, imagine one of my friends, like, doing the same there, and it just always makes me emotional, because it's, like, who would do that for me? And it's, like, if somebody does that for you, like, keep them close.
0: Mm-hmm.
1: They care about you and you care about them.
0: Knowing who is dedicated to you and you are dedicated to in return, that's loyalty, yo.
2: Yar.
0: Keep those people close.
2: And also, if you do confess and they're like, oh, I'm not in love with you, you can just be like, oh, this is the cancer. It's making me crazy. I don't love you. Oh, my
0: goodness.
2: Just like, back out. You have cancer. You get to do whatever you want, and it's okay because you have cancer.
1: So does the juxtaposition of, like, I've been tearing up during the story, and it's just like, oh, it was the cancer, yo.
2: It was the cancer, man.
0: I'm sorry. It was the hospital prescribed, like, morphine for the pain during this, like, chemotherapy.
2: I remember crazy, man.
0: Yeah, it just made me so confused. And, like, hospital. Just my inhibition went down, you know? So,
2: I thought you had boobs.
0: Oh, my goodness. All right. So before we get into our update, first, I would love to throw it to our song of choice, followed by some messages from our sponsors.
1: Woo.

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5: Welcome back once again. We've got an update from Original Poster, and since our time is unfortunately coming to a close super soon, it went by too fast. I'm going to, if I absolutely have to, leave it on a cliffhanger. I don't like doing it.
6: Nor.
5: But, you know, our time, our hour is up. Next year, though, when this radio show continues in the fall, which I'm very stoked and, whoa, my brain literally decided it didn't want to do English anymore there for a second. Great. I'm so stoked and pumped. There we go. For fall quarter, because maybe it's not confirmed, but I'm wondering if I can have a 2-hour slot instead of a 1-hour slot, but we will see. Our update is as follows. 2 days later, after the original post. If you want the original story, it has a similar title. Here is my update. So tonight, I told James. I told him everything. Gosh, I wish I could relive this night over and over again. I've never been so happy. He came into my room this evening like he always does. Greeted me. Hello, how's my Amumu doing today? I told him I was doing well. He told me I looked beautiful, which is not true, but still felt so sincere. Then he started unpacking the stuff he brought with me today. I asked him to stop and just come sit with me because I wanted to talk to him. He nodded and came and sat down, asked me what's up. It took me a bit to gather myself. I kept getting distracted by his eyes, how he looks at me sometimes. I don't know how to describe it. I told him, I love you. And he just kind of laughed and touched my hand before casually responding, oh, I know that. I love you, too. In retrospect, this wasn't the best way to start, since I guess we've said that enough with a different understanding that he didn't get what was happening. He started to get up again to unpack the snacks, and I grabbed his arm and asked him to let me finish. He looked confused, but nodded and sat back down. And then I did it. I told him everything. I told him about all the times in the past I'd thought about just marrying him despite my sexuality. I told him my favorite memories of him and how they make me feel. I told him he'd always been my best friend and the person person I trusted the most. I told him I made a mistake and I should have chosen him. I then basically devolved into reciting the last paragraph of my first post to him. He's the face I see when I think about being loved, the embrace I feel when I think about being safe. It doesn't matter what we do. If we're together, I'm happy. And he's the only thing I want for the rest of my life. He basically froze. He said nothing. He just looked at me and as I spilled everything. I am not sure he even blinked. When I finished and looked up at him, he was sitting there like a statue with his mouth slightly open, still enough like he forgot to breathe. James always knows what to say, so this was a little unnerving to me. I started to ask him if everything was all right, but before I could finish, his expression broke. He exhaled into a weak but incredibly tender, quivering smile, and he just reached out and pulled me into a hug. I buried my head in his chest and his arms just wrapped around me. I just melted into him. He was so gentle. It felt so easy. It felt so right. Then he started crying, and then I started crying. He's been coming here through 2 years of cancer treatment and never seen him cry till now. He held me for a while, but however long it wasn't long enough. He still hadn't actually said a single word since I finished talking, but I guess he didn't really need to. He then finally answered my question with a, "Now it is." When he finally pulled away, his face was red from crying, but he just looked so happy. He looked at me for a bit. It was kind of cute because he had a little trouble maintaining eye contact, which he usually doesn't. It was like he was a little boy again. Then he finally looked right at me and he just said, "You are the only thing I've ever wanted." Then I started crying again, and he started crying again, and he pulled me to him and held me again. I wish it never ended. I think, even though this post goes on, that might be where we have to say goodbye to original poster. Any final thoughts on this cliffhanger?
6: Aww. Ooh, cry again.
7: That's cute.
5: As a reader, I just need the listeners to know how much it takes, how much effort it takes to not have my voice like quiver and break when a lump's forming in my throat. So listeners, if you were feeling that too, you're not alone, bro.
7: You did very well. I'm very proud of you.
5: Thank you.
6: Yippee.
5: Oh my goodness. And for reference, this was 3 years ago this was posted.
7: Oh my.
5: So oh, wow. Speculation? Married. Thoughts as to where they are now?
6: Probably happy and healthy, and she got better. And they're living together in a little house.
5: Mm.
6: A little big house.
7: a little big house.
6: Whatever you can afford.
7: They adopted a dog.
5: Hmm?
7: They adopted a dog, and like, what would they name the dog? Moo Moo.
5: Moo Moo, oh my god, bro. Oh my god, I'm not okay.
6: Small thing. There's like an Avatar Last Airbender when they go to Legend of Korra, which is the sequel series. The name of the sky bison is Oogie, which is what his uncle would used to say about his like parents like kissing. He would think it was gross and he'd go Oogie, and the bison's named after their love.
7: That's cute. I love Avatar.
5: So votes for Oogie, their dog name?
6: A Moo Moo, or whatever the Moo Moo was.
7: Moo Moo.
5: Vote for a Moo Moo, vote for Oogie.
6: Oogie's a reference to something else. I don't know if they'd be that big of a fan.
7: No. I think it's Moo Moo. And every time they tell their story, people are like, "Aww."
5: Oh, yeah.
7: I'm sure there are some people who are like, "But you're a lesbian." You know, they have complaints about it, but it's like, it's not yours, so like...
5: Yeah, not your life.
7: Shut your mouth and open your ears.
5: Mm-hmm.
7: And maybe just go, like, touch some grass and live your own life instead of trying to live someone else's.
5: I completely agree. Open your eyes. Close your mouth. Listen. Touch grass. And good night, everybody. Say goodbye to the listeners.
7: Bye.
5: Goodbye. Next week, same time, same place. Bye-bye.

0: baby boy wildin' with this one.
1: Also ATL. Also ATL. Also ATL. Also

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You bent the world at your will. Kingdom set where you would go, but every realm comes to an end. Echoes of eternal glory ringing through the halls. The city that once told a story, the king amongst them all. A man who stood the test of time, your legacy still stands today. The power of a million men cannot compare to what you made. We came, we saw, we conquered. 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

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I can break it down like this. I can break it down like this. I can break it down like this. 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I can break it down like this. 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

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We started the Dodger Stadium, and we're coming down the hill. We must have left on Sunset, and all of a sudden, I hear the ghetto burn.

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4: 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We'll be back next week to let you know what's happening on

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7: Oh, really? I haven't heard.
6: Yeah, girl. He's tall and hairy. Just the man I need.
7: You do you, girl. 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
6: Oh, look. There he is.
7: Is that Bigfoot?
6: No, silly. It's Bergfoot. And it looks like he's walking some dogs.
7: Interesting choice in man, sweetheart.
6: Oh, gosh. One of the dogs is peeing on his foot. Oh, no, he's mad.
7: An ill-tempered man, Laura. This is why I don't give you relationship advice, because you never take it.
6: Oh, my gosh, he's swinging that poor pup around so fast, he's starting to lift off the ground.
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9: Hey, I thought it was all over.

gave you boys a break, now y'all gotta deal with me. I try to give them the game, they ain't keep it real with me. I had homies out supposed to come up and get rich with me. I had some shorties out supposed to stay down and have kids with me. Long story, it's a lot. Now my circle's so small that it's closer to a dot. They thought I was repping Grape Street, I'm turning up the watts.

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1: 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They're a wonderful mix of music and have a good time on air. 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
1: 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I promise. You supposed to promise me. You promised me that.
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4: 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Everyone is welcome and saying goodbye to this iconic CWU building. We hope to see you there.
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0: Winterbottom's home. Here we go. Excuse me, Mrs. Winterbottom. Yes, 008 seems to be acting unusual. Should we send the acid? Send the acid.
1: Yeah.

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1: Hi, can I just get a chocolate cone?
0: Oof. Unfortunately, our ice cream machine is down at the moment.
1: Oh, okay. I'll do some fries then.
0: Yeah. So, our fryer is down too, unfortunately.
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0: Well, unfortunately...
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0: Hey, we got some very intelligent women in here, man.
1: Do you think you're too young to really love somebody?
2: No.
0: Let's say it for me. I'm an adult. I say, wait, you too young to be in love. This is silly. You're infatuated with him. He got nice jeans. He wear fancy Adidas. I mean, it must be something. I don't know.
2: Man.
0: Well, you tell me what's the difference.
3: Okay.
0: What's the difference?
3: Okay, Shan.
2: You can love anybody, but when you in love with somebody, you looking at it like this. You taking that person for what he or she is, no matter what he or she look like, but no matter what he or she do. You look at it like this.
3: You
2: might stop being in love with them, but you is not gonna stop loving that person.
4: Maybe sometimes they never been loved before. They've never been in love before. They don't know what the feeling is to be loved.
3: She
0: killed it. We can end that conversation with that, right?

Hoedown in the Downtown is happening on August 29th from 5 to 10 p.m. at UND Park in downtown Ellensburg. 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
0: Come join the Department of Law and Justice on June 5th from 11 a.m. to 1 p.m. and saying goodbye to Farrell Hall before it's gone forever. 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
9: Were you trying to get crazy with this, eh? 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

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I've been popping it since a youngin'. 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We

0: Song requests. Ah, a fascinating conundrum indeed. You see, requesting a song that is just played violates the fundamental principles of auditory entropy. The likelihood of hearing it again is inversely proportional to the patience of the listener, which, judging by the historical data, trends dangerously close to zero. A truly enlightened individual would recognize that radio operates within a carefully curated algorithmic symphony, one that does not, in fact, bow to the whims of temporal impatience.
1: Berg-a-berg.
0: Sorry, got a little carried away there.

Yo, yo, what up, cuz? 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You've been on my mind lately. See you out there overseas doing your thing, man. You walk on a path that's not meant to be easy, but that's what makes it so important for the people. And all things you do, keep your trust in Yahweh and remember who we are. We is Judah. You know what I'm saying? He chose us.

0: 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The Brooks Library presents a scavenger hunt open throughout the entire 2025 to 2026 academic year. 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The fall quarter raffle basket includes a tool set, home repair book titles, and a salt and pepper grinder. 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

0: May is Mental Health Awareness Month. This month is all about recognizing the importance of our mental health and breaking down the stigma around talking about it. Mental health affects how we think, feel, and act every day, and it's just as important as physical health. It's also a time to support one another, check in with friends, and remind ourselves that it's okay to ask for help. You're not alone, and taking care of your mental health is something we should all prioritize, not just this month, but every day.
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3: Yes, Lord.

How did I get here? It's full of such amazing music. I got to hear so many fun conversations. I'm going to keep exploring and see what else I can find. And you should too, gentle listener, because this is 88.1 The Berg, your Music Central.

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3: 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It's called Typical Talking Points. 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

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To all those things I left behind in girls' apartments and various domiciles over the years. Sometimes you gotta leave in a hurry, man, what can I say? Except I didn't forget about any of it. Taking it all back.

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1: Yeah, for sure. What are you into?
0: Oh, I listen to everything. Play whatever.
1: Let's see.
0: Sorry. I don't know if I'm in the mood for EDM right now.
1: Yeah, okay.
0: Whoa, let's not do country.
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0: You know what? I can get a ride from someone else. It's cool, man.
1: What? You said you listened to any...
2: Got a picky passenger? We'll handle that. We're playing the best new music all the time. So relax. 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
1: First President of Japan is a nerd rock band coming out of Brooklyn, New York. 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Enjoy Venus by First President of Japan here on 88.1 The Berg.

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0: What's going on, 88.1? My name's Tyler with the station, here to introduce you to some of the shows we have on through the week. Starting off, we've got Femme Fatality from 8 to 10 p.m. on Thursdays, talking about any and everything all the time. 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Next, we've got a show that will fulfill all your vampiric needs. Tune in to Sink Your Teeth In on Sundays from 1 to 2 p.m. And lastly, we've got On the Clock Rock hosted by Jay. They're a wonderful mix of music and have a good time on air. 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

May is Mental Health Awareness Month. This month is all about recognizing the importance of our mental health and breaking down the stigma around talking about it. Mental health affects how we think, feel, and act every day, and it's just as important as physical health. It's also a time to support one another, check in with friends, and remind ourselves that it's okay to ask for help. You're not alone. And taking care of your mental health is something we should all prioritize, not just this month, but every day.

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1: 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Let's get back to the music.

first president of Japan is a nerd rock band coming out of Brooklyn, New York. Their intense sound, full of bendy guitar riffs and theatrical vocals, will have you starting a pit anywhere at any time. Enjoy Venus by First President of Japan here on 88.1 The Bird.

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2: 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My name's Tyler, and I'm just letting you guys know about a brand new feature that 88.1 The Berg has going on. 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

How about that band? How about that band? Oh, man, I cannot stop loving you, Count Basie and his orchestra. Hey, look at that. It's 10:03 in the a.m., just about 10:04. You're listening to 88.1 The Berg. Huh, there's jazz music playing. Huh, kind of funny how that works out. Actually, it's not just a coincidence. You're listening to The Jazz Show. I'm Kale, and I'm so delighted, as always, to be listening to this music with you. So let's just get right into it, man. No sense beating around the bush. Hey, the jazz world lost one of its most iconic and long-standing figures this week. The great Sonny Rollins died at 95. First of all, respect. Oh, my God. 95. Are you kidding me? That is fantastic. It's not fantastic that he died, but a jazz musician living to be that age and having such a fantastic and long-standing impact on people is inspiring. Sonny Rollins dedicated his life to bettering himself not only as a person, but also as a musician. So we're going to listen to a song off of one of his most iconic records, but I don't want us to think about it in terms of this is who he was definitively. It was just a part of his life. And the next day, he decided to, you know, try and get better, even after recording one of the greatest jazz records of all time. Hey, let's listen to something off Saxophone Colossus. This is Strode Road. Rest in peace, Sonny Rollins.

0: Strode Road, the great Sonny Rollins, named after the Strode Lounge in Chicago, a place where Sonny went to get good. Hey, in case you're not hip to this record, Tommy Flanagan's playing piano, Doug Watkins on bass, and who else? Max Roach playing drums. Yeah, man, that album came out just about 70 years ago. It came out June 22nd. Well, it was recorded June 22nd, 1956. Imagine you record that, and then you live for almost another 70 years. Keep getting better. Keep playing. Keep innovating. Ah, it's so inspiring. Okay, that's enough of this sentimental stuff. That has no place in jazz. No, I'm kidding. Hey, let's listen to some people that help us stay on the air. Stick around. We're going to hear from Oscar Peterson, Ray Brown, and Ed Thigpen in the middle of it. So don't go anywhere. Thanks for being here.
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Kenny Garrett, Brother Hubbard. Yes, sir. If that does not have you moving or vibrating wherever you're sitting or standing, man, what's wrong with you? Hey, over that break, we heard Oscar Peterson and his gnarly trio playing Milt Jackson tune, Bags Groove. Absolute classic. Let's keep it going, man. You're listening to 88.1 The Berg. It is just now 10:27. And you're listening to The Jazz Show. My name's Kale. We got a half hour of awesome jazz music ahead of us. Yes. Yes. Let's keep it going. This is a newer track. This is a Rini Rosnes original with her super group, Artemis. We're going to listen to Big Top. Is it about the circus? Let's see.

Oh yeah. Hey, guess who that was? Guess who that was? It was Christian McBride. What? That guy? Christian McBride Trio, Ham Hocks and Cabbage, Christian Sands on piano, and Ulysses Owens Jr. on drums. Hey, shameless plug. In exactly a week and about 6 hours, Central Washington University Music is going to be having our annual, well, our quarterly afternoon and evening of jazz concert. And guess what? On this radio show here, you've heard two tunes that are going to be performed during this concert. How crazy is that? How crazy is that? Which tunes are they? You'll never know if you don't go. Let's keep it rolling. Let's listen to some Ella Fitzgerald. This is off of the famous Live in Berlin record that produced Mac the Knife, Ella's, you know, version of Mac the Knife, which we all know and love. We're going to listen to her sing Summertime, though. It seems appropriate, right? So go stare out a window and listen to this beautiful tune.

It's almost here, folks. It is almost here. Hey, let's listen to one of my personal favorite jazz records, recordings of a jazz band that exists. I'm talking about the Mel Lewis Orchestra record, 20 Years of the Village Vanguard. I adore this album. Oh, I do adore it. We're going to listen to the second track off of it. This is one of Jim McNeely's first performed arrangements. I think it was the third one he ever wrote. I don't know. I don't see a lot of people talking about this one, but I love it. And maybe you'll love it too. This is the Mel Lewis Orchestra playing Jim McNeely's Blue Note.

Jim McNeely composition, Blue Note, as performed by the Mel Lewis Orchestra. Off of the album, 20 Years at the Village Vanguard. Hey, y'all. You know, we're both thinking it. I'm looking at the time. We only got time for one more. And who better to send us out on this beautiful Saturday morning than John Coltrane and Miles Davis. Those guys are good at jazz. Yeah. We're going to listen to Dear Old Stockholm. This is off of the famous Round Midnight record. Also on this record, tell me if you've ever heard of these guys. Red Garland playing the piano? Paul Chambers, Philly Joe Jones. Okay, I'm going to get out of here. Thank you so much for listening to this beautiful music with me on 88.1 The Berg. Again, you've been listening to The Jazz Show. We're going to keep this going all summer long. Saturdays, 10 a.m. Take care.

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on Justice on June 5th from 11 a.m. to 1 p.m. and saying goodbye to Farrell Hall before it's gone forever. You can share your memories and stories from your time in Farrell, play games, and enjoy some light refreshments. Everyone is welcome in saying goodbye to this iconic CWU building. We hope to see you there.

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2: What's going on, 88.1? My name's Tyler with the station, here to introduce you to some of the shows we have on through the week. 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Next, we've got a show that will fulfill all your vampiric needs. Tune in to Sink Your Teeth In on Sundays from 1 to 2 p.m. And lastly, we've got On the Clock Rock, hosted by Jay. They're a wonderful mix of music and have a good time on air. Shows like these and more are all

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1: Enjoy.

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It's also a time to support one another, check in with friends, and remind ourselves that it's okay to ask for help. You're not alone, and taking care of your mental health is something we should all prioritize, not just this month, but every day.

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First President of Japan is a nerd rock band coming out of Brooklyn, New York. 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

0: The Juneteenth Community Celebration returns on June 19th from 4 to 9 p.m. at Unity Park in Ellensburg. 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

first president of Japan is a nerd rock band coming out of Brooklyn, New York. Their intense sound, full of bendy guitar riffs and theatrical vocals, will have you starting a pit anywhere at any time. Enjoy Venus by First President of Japan here on 88.1 The Bird.

0: 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Wait, I feel a presence. Something I haven't felt in a long time.
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2: 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Enjoy Venus by First President of Japan here on 88.1 The Bird.

0: What's going on, 88.1? My name's Tyler with the station, here to introduce you to some of the shows we have on through the week. Starting off, we've got Femme Fatality from 8 to 10 p.m. on Thursdays, talking about any and everything all the time. This show is hosted by Maya and Sayla. Next, we've got a show that will fulfill all your vampiric needs. Tune in to Sink Your Teeth In on Sundays from 1 to 2 p.m. And lastly, we've got On the Clock Rock, hosted by Jay. They're a wonderful mix of music and have a good time on air. Shows like these and more are all on 88.1 The Berg, your Music Central.
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3: 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Let's get back to the music. 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

come join the Department of Law and Justice on June 5th from 11 a.m. to 1 p.m. and saying goodbye to Farrell Hall before it's gone forever. You can share your memories and stories from your time in Farrell, play games, and enjoy some light refreshments. Everyone is welcome in saying goodbye to this iconic CWU building. We hope to see you there.

0: Okay, let's play some music.
1: Yeah, for sure. What are you into?
0: Oh, I listen to everything. Play whatever.
1: Let's see.
0: Sorry. I don't know if I'm in the mood for EDM right now.
1: Yeah, okay.
0: Whoa, let's not do country.
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0: 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I can get a ride from someone else. It's cool, man.
1: What? You said you listened to anything?
2: Got a picky passenger? We'll handle that. We're playing the best...

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0: Hey, hey, you. Yeah, you. Do you make music?
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